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0: We all make mistakes.
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0: Yeah, even the best of us. Somehow, while trying to do right, we mess things up along the way. We disappoint others. We disappoint ourselves.
1: We all make mistakes.
0: But it's not over.
1: It's

0: ready. The big one is coming to Port Harcourt, South South, Nigeria. The Rivers Dialogue. Keynote speakers, Professor Joash Amupitan San, INEC Chairman, Nigeria. Malam Lanre Issa Onilu, Director General, National Orientation Agency, Abuja, Nigeria. 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

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Open us up, Lord, and we will stay with you and go nowhere. You are all that matters. These are not mere words, Lord.

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You don't know that something has stolen your hunger. You don't know. You don't know that something has stolen your hunger. Check your state now.

It has to come from within. You need that thing to come back. You need that hunger to return. It was the hunger that enabled you to touch those things you were touching those days. It was the hunger. That was the love that you put here. The craving for him. What you didn't know was that when that hunger was in you, it was because he was also craving for you. So he put a craving in you so that you would crave for him too. That is why you hear words like deep, call it on too deep. But now you have lost your depth. Crave that they be restored. Because that is the only access you have to Elohim. If not, you will be a suckling. You will forever be a suckling. Taking of milk. He wants you to do business.

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0: Yeah, I'm excited to see what God's going to do tonight. As I was sitting down, God put a scripture on my heart to give context for what he's going to do in these next couple moments. It's Psalms 9. I'm going to read a couple verses. This is David singing to the Lord. Lord, I will worship you with extended hands as my whole heart explodes with praise. I will tell everyone everywhere about your wonderful work.
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0: I wish I had a witness tonight. 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
0: I can't get no help up in here, because there are some folk in here that people have wrote you off, said you would never amount to anything, said that you would never end up being anywhere. But my

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0: Rivers, are you ready? The big one is coming to Port Harcourt, South, Nigeria. The Rivers Dialogue. Keynote speakers, Professor Joash Amupitan San, INEC Chairman, Nigeria. 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

0: I got flowers today. Last night he beat me. Again. And again. And again.
1: 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It is our collective responsibility to shun and kick against domestic violence in any way, shape or form against women, men, children and even domestic staff. 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Ensure to speak up and report any case you encounter. 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
4: And we play every song you know.

people. Lord, we love you, and all the new people, touch their hearts. Bless them, Lord. A time like this, they need the anointing and guidance in their life as never before. We're in a touchy age, Lord, an age where one moment people are with you, and the next moment you don't know where they're at. What an age. Just as you predicted it would be, Lord, when the true word went forth, it would separate those that love you and those that don't love you. And we're to look to thy word, Lord. What a gathering of people, though, you will have in a great movement just before the translation. And we thank you, Lord Jesus, touching every heart here this morning. When we pray, Lord, we know our prayers are heard. And we command all the anxiety and stress to go in the name of the Lord. Give the Lord a hand clap. Praise the Lord. Amen. Jesus. Go ahead and be seated. You know, sometimes people, they come to service, they hear the prophecies, the predictions, the forecast of things that are taking place and the strong anointed message. And sometimes, you know, when you pray for the sick, that kind of condemns them sometimes, you know, and they don't want to, and some people don't want to see praying for the sick and so forth like, and some people will stay home, some people will do that, you know. But the miracles are true. And after this message today, let me tell you this, don't take miracles lightly. Don't take the true miracles like, I don't care how many false people are out there and how much is happening out there, but don't take miracles lightly, because they're very valuable. And I remember, and I went back in history a little bit to see where Jesus was at when he spoke this. And many people overlooked this and went through it, and I've read it in the Bible times, but and spoke slightly about it, but not going into the subject of it. And miracles are wonderful. It's the only thing in this generation. And I remember that very young in the ministry, that when yet the first ministers, good ministers, are dead, now they're gone on their way, some dying for the cause of Christ and going on and world raving their bodies overseas, and that the time the gifts were given of miracles and power overseas, they could literally do but maybe win one or two souls, maybe work labor all for years, maybe win five or six souls over there in some places. That's how hard it was with the gospel, missionaries and so forth, and just went and going along winning a few souls, and people would give their life nearly just to win a few souls. And then the gifts of the Holy Spirit broke out like they did when Jesus walked and said, "The works I do shall you do," and the great revival came upon the earth, and gifts were given to men way before my time coming to the ministry, you know. And it said that it's just the opposite. Overseas, huge crowds would come. The power of the Lord just spread just like light everywhere. The message just seemed like it went everywhere at that time. And there's a few nations, you know, they couldn't get into. And then after that, some of the nations began to close off, but there was a great witness. So it was only by, and the deliverance ministers say, it's only by the power of the gifts of power of divine healing and miracles that you'll ever win the masses of those people that are in idols and in darkness and heathenism and all of that, uneducated in all kinds of ways that they're in. It's the only way that you'll ever turn them is the power of that supernatural. Do you believe that? Jesus brings that out. And in this one particular case that he uses here, he is bringing it home in a message how much we should rely upon the power and faith of the Lord with all of our heart. And those that reject it, whoo, there's another side of the story. Now let's get along with this. The future maker. Jesus is the future maker. Listen to this right here. Jesus was the past, the present, and the future when he arrived into Israel. Hebrews 13:8 tells you just exactly that. Jesus, the God of the prophets, knew the future better than all. He knew it better than anybody that ever existed, angels or all. And he gave the forecast, the future events to his prophets. In the Old and New Testament, all of these prophecies coming from God were given. Every one of them coming to pass at the appointed time, and not one of the events failing. And Jesus predicted. And then Jesus turned around with his own predictions in Matthew 21 and 24. Scores of predictions. And then John, he appeared to. And what you see in the book of Revelations is the future, the prophecies that were given by Jesus to John. So those predictions belong unto Jesus, every one of them in the book of Revelations, as he appeared upon it. And he forecast with John. He's seen through the future for us 3,000 years in advance, 2,000 in our time, that Jesus saw up to the end of our age. And then he forecast on into the 1,000-year millennium, which the elect and the Word of God that we preach will be over with, but there will be a millennium upon the earth. So he saw the 2,000 years up to about where we're at now. And then he went on over in the millennium with John and showed what the weather patterns would be, showed the sun and the moon, showed where everything and how the climate would be and how the people would live and how the Lord would sit as king and so forth. And this is yet before the holy city comes down where the bride's at. And all of that, and he forecast step by step
the church ages, step by step, how man would fail and how the others would succeed. And step by step, right up into the battle of Armageddon, the great day of the Lord, the tribulation, the mark of the beast, he went right straight on up and through there until the great day of the Lord and destruction. Jesus predicting one by one on the Isle of Patmos with John there. So he's a great forecaster. Now, let's see how true his prophecies were concerning three cities of history. These were three cities of history. They were Sion, Capernaum, Chorazin, and Bethsaida. Let's see what occurred in these cities. Now, I did a little studying. And from the hills overlooking the Sea of Galilee, beautiful sight to look down upon that in Jesus' day. And even today, tourists go there and look upon this area that's vanished. In Jesus' day, it was flourishing communities along the great trade routes that crossed these three cities along the sea, bringing these cities great prosperity. Jesus preached and ministered along these three areas probably more than any other place. He chose to do this because already, pre-adventure, before time, God would call judgment upon them way before he would arrive to these cities, foreknowing this, that they were to fall because of what he was doing in his ministry. Now let's listen. So he preached and he ministered, and the greatest of his miracles took place along in these areas here. In Capernaum, north part of the sea, is where Jesus, if he had any home, which he didn't, but he resided in the north part of the Sea of Capernaum most of the time. And there is where that he chose Matthew, I believe it was, or Peter, James, and John, and Andrew. That's what it was. Peter, James, John, and Andrew, the fishermen from the north of Capernaum there in the Galilean Sea, and where Jesus resided himself much of the time while he ministered. They got their supplies, and they were there, and then they would move on out in Jerusalem and different places. And many Jews lived in these areas because of the flourishing of prosperity and the beauty of the seas and how the trade routes were there. And the Romans, I guess, put money in there and so forth like that at the time there. So, but what occurred after all of the commotion and the power that the Lord left there? Let's see. What occurred after these predictions? What caused it? The prophetic forecast came true. A vanished civilization in this section here. Where are these three cities today? We see Jerusalem. We see Bethlehem. We see Nazareth still standing, the old cities. But he didn't predict against them like that. But if he did, it'll be way in the future. He did. Jerusalem would go through some awful things. But at the time, he predicted three cities, but they're not standing like the other cities. They are vanished to this day. Now, let's look into this and see what takes place here. And they're not standing. Now, what occurred to these cities here? What happened? A catastrophe completely liberating them from the earth. They vanished. They're no longer in existence. And yet, they were booming communities, flourishing with wealth at that time. Catastrophic. Something occurred to these three cities. And John one time said, if you could find a book big as the world nearly. Of course, you're going back in time with that. But evidently, not even many books could fill what he did in Capernaum alone, let alone the other two cities, of the great and powerful miracles. Why did the people turn him down and the Messiah and him standing there, the very glow of God all over the place? Let's find out what people will do to God in the final consumption and the final end. Then, listen to this here. Actually, the strange circumstances that befell these cities is a fulfillment of prophecy that the Lord Jesus gave. Matthew 11, 20 through 24, if you want to read it here. Jesus, the future maker, when he talks. Then he began to upbraid the cities wherein most of his mighty works and wonders were done. He began to upbraid them and go against them. The USA today has had the greatest of miracles of any nation upon this earth. Not only in the supernatural miracles of the Lord and the gifts of the Spirit, all arose out of this nation, nearly every one of them, but the science miracles that have baffled the world. And Revelation 13 tells you about the nation that made some of those science miracles that come to pass with fire and electricity and so forth like that. And even in science, some of the greatest science miracles of all time. And in the supernatural, the greatest miracles that we've ever seen on the face of the earth happened to this nation. Will God break this with an atomic? What is going to take place to this nation? All nations, saith God, that forget God shall be turned into hell and ashes, that forget God. Did you ever read that in the Psalms? How many of you ever read that? There'll be many people saved out of it, but it will not escape the judgment of God on the face of this earth. His hand will intervene in time, but they will have to suffer because of the miraculous. Anywhere you turn, the gospel is being preached. Some of it may not be perfect, but it's being preached here and there and preached everywhere on the street corners, all over radio, television, cable, everywhere. See, listening, just going like that, even more than what Jesus preached at Capernaum and the three cities that were doomed at that time. And at the end of the age, Jesus predicted
even though Sodom and Gomorrah times of Sodom would repent, Jesus depicted at the end of the age that they would go right along, like the cities that were spoken about here. They would not repent, only a few that God would call. Listen to this real close this morning. And don't be a fear, because God's only trying to warn you and tell you to prepare your heart, for he loves his children with great compassion and will see you through anything and everything and translate you out of. The Bible said that you escape these things. Amen? How many believe that? So he upbraided them. He put that right in there, and we'll leave it right in there until a moment. We're going to go to the West Coast and the East Coast here. Now, and so, where he did his mighty works were done. Because, he said, they repented not, nor even acknowledged the Messiah, or the supernatural power of God. Boy, how hardened can the heart get? It's like Pharaoh, saith the Lord. Woo! Remember Pharaoh? That great prophet stood there and could take a stick, turn it to a snake. He could speak and blood would be in the water and frogs everywhere. He could talk, create flies, turn it to darkness. Death was stalking all over the place. Pharaoh hardened his heart. All those great miracles in reverse of kindness were upon them. Yet he hardened his heart and would not repent until the sea covered him all over. Woo! Now watch. And they repented not. Woe, Jesus said unto Chorazin, whom and where I walked and did the mightiest of miracles. Great works were among you in Chorazin. Watch it. Woe again unto Bethsaida, where I had worked great and mighty things. And he raised the dead evidently and created some of the powerful things there. For if the mighty works which were done in you had been done in Tyre and Sidon. Oh, how wickedness, how vulgar, and how wickedness on idols those people did in Tyre and Sidon. And listen to this right here. They would have repented long ago in sackcloth and ashes if they would have saw me work the same miracles that I'm working here on the sea line. They would have returned in Tyre and Sidon. It almost got like Lucifer himself down in there. They would have repented, Jesus said, in sackcloth and ashes. You say, well, why does time and history do what it does? Certain seed, the way the seed pops up here and there and what happens and his choice and what he does and how he saves others and so forth. It's a long story. Why? That he chooses to do one thing in one place, another thing. It's all timed in history. It'll all come out through the vine. It comes out through the seed of man and so forth like that. That he does this thing. Why didn't he choose to have the flood up the day of Sodom and Gomorrah instead of fire? Or why didn't he choose to have the flood 500 years later? He chose to have the flood right after Adam and Eve up there about 450 years. No, about... I think it was in 1600, almost 1600 years later, they had the flood upon the earth in year 2000 or something, right up around year 2000, had Sodom and Gomorrah. And why did the Roman Empire come when it did? He chooses in time zones, see. He is the master of the past, present, and future. All time is in his hand. There is no such thing as earthly time. It's all eternal time. But yet, he understands all of that. He said they would have repented now, but you didn't. Then he goes on down and he put that woe. And when he says woe, woe, in the book of Revelation, it's only given three times, and most of the earth is just scattered. And he said, whoa, whoa, whoa. But I say unto you, it shall be more tolerable for Tyre and Sidon, at the day of judgment than for you. There are different degrees of judgment on different cities and nations upon this earth, according to this, and according to what Jesus said in Matthew. It would be better. And thou, Capernaum. Now, he separates that from the other two. This is worse. The riches of the cities, too. And now Capernaum, where really what he did there, mankind had not seen in 6,000 years, the miracles that he performed. And you say, well, it looked like that those people, no. Human nature, as it is, would rather refuse than to accept, even though it was God walking in flesh among there, as the Bible said, Emmanuel, God with his people. Isaiah said that he come to them, the only Savior. How many of you believe that? There it was right there, hidden in flesh, couched. See, only wanting them to believe the word like we're to believe today. He is fair all the way up. Believe it by faith. Believe the word of God. So he said, and thou, Capernaum, which are exalted into heaven. Why, you're so great that you're exalted into the very heavens. When Jesus walked among them there, and yet he done his greatest works. Thou shalt be brought down to hell. The word hell is used. Down. Why, that's a pronunciation there and a prediction of doom. For if the mighty works which have been done in thee, this one city. Now, the other was Tyre and Sidon on the other two cities. Now, he drops back here. And he said here, for if the mighty works which have been done in thee had been done in Sodom. Ooh. You mean to tell me that the notorious Sodom,
which only San Francisco and maybe New York and Miami and Paris can rival? That those kind of people that live in that kind of a world, those kind of women and those kind of men that live in there, that those kind of people would repent? Listen to this real close. Capernaum exalted into the heavens. If I'd have done the works in Sodom, it would have remained unto this day. Had Jesus a went and began to heal the sick and preach the kingdom of God, he said they would have listened to the message that he preached. He said they would have remained to this day, and I could have preached to them right now. But he said they would have repented, these other three. But he said to these three cities, you would not repent, nor acknowledge the great works. Now, he was there so often in those great cities, went out of Jerusalem, that you could call it where he resided. He never had a home, never had a real place to lay his head down after he went in the ministry, the Bible says. He said the fox have holes, you know, and the birds have nests, but the Son of Man had no place to lay his head. No home, what he meant. All he did. But he resided by the water, and he resided by up in the little mountainside there. And he would abide there and come back and forth through those great cities. And many people did receive him. Many of the Jews turned to him. But later they would go right back into the trades and back into where they was at. But some of them gave their heart to God and stayed that way. And there he brings the great judgment on them. What was wrong with those three cities? They will match the cities today in hawking their wares, that is, selling their products, commercializing, all of the things we see in the commercialism and television, everything going on in the stores. All the great big business, the nightlife, all of this along the seacoast there, going on in there. It was the cares of this life, saith the Lord, that blinded them from the spiritual things that I brought unto them. They could only see the material. They cared not to see the spiritual. They wanted to see the seen. They cared nothing about the unseen power of the Lord or the direct miracles that were seen by their eyes. They cared not. The cares of this world and the cares of this life and the riches of this life. See, they were seeking after multitudes of riches. They were in the bargaining, and they were all kinds of trading, buyings, and all kinds of things going along. You can't put that ahead of the Lord. You have to put the Lord first. How many of you believe that? It's exactly right. But that is the spirit in this nation. In fact, saith the Lord, is the spirit in nearly all nations right now, where that's going on, where they have any of that going on there. Finally, it'll be in all nations according to the scriptures in Revelation chapter 18 and 17 and so forth like that. And so they had so much of pleasure of life, so much riches on every side, so much to do. They had every kind of a sport you ever dreamed of, every kind of a thing they wanted to do along the sea, until they had no time for the gospel of the Lord Jesus Christ. Everything took it up, and he becomes secondary, third, and then finally clear out. There was men along that will, in symbolism, tell us about the USA and all the nations that are in the business today. Now watch and see here. So, they're gone forever. They can't even hardly find a trace of them where they had left. Three great cities, if you'd like to compare them in the United States, you can compare Paris and a few more overseas for three cities. But New York and L.A. and San Francisco pretty well match the same thing, because they're along the great trade centers and along the great seacoast. All three of those cities lay right on the water. They're just steps from the water, all three cities there. And you might compare them with that, and we'll get to that in a moment. So, they're gone. See, here is the answer. Jesus gives the answer of what happened to them. These cities were doomed because of their refusal to repent of the great and see and witness the great signs and wonders. They refused to acknowledge the message of the Lord Jesus Christ and the wonders that he did before them. First of all, it shows how important God's place in the ministry of healing is. Jesus declared that the same miracles taking place in Sodom and Gomorrah, they would have remained even to this day. 2,000 years after the destruction, they would have been able to hear the Messiah preach again. He's showing us, and Jesus said, the works I do, shall ye do. These signs shall follow them that believe, even to the twilight of the age. Lo, I will be with you always, even to the end of the age. How many of you believe that? And to the end of the world, too. At that time, is knowledge in that. We find out the same miracles would have brought the wicked cities of Tyre and Sidon to repentance.
In these words, Jesus shows us the ministry of miracles and healing is the most powerful evangelistic force in the world. Along with his word and anointed by his power, there is no more powerful force known to mankind that can cause the heart to repent and to deliver the people, to bring their minds back to normal. Anyone that rejects that, there's no hope. How in the world can they enter in without that supernatural grace of power to save the soul and to work miracles after they have witnessed so many great wonders? Ones that haven't witnessed it and maybe received salvation somewhere, that's in the hands of God. But after witnessing the great and powerful miracles, there's many cities right now willing to turn down and out in some parts, great powerful ministries of healing and so forth. Overseas, they have turned back. Great and powerful ministries that used to take place overseas too. The communists have moved in and taken almost all of it. China, they've run them out of there, and there's hardly anybody unless they become friendly enough to let a few in just before the end of the age. But that changes, the Bible said, at the end of the age, and they become our enemy. Wherein they're our friend now, the prediction and prophecy is in Revelation 16 even, crossing that Euphrates at the end of the age at Armageddon, they will change their minds, and with our technology they shall heap it back upon us. There you have Russia. We don't know if they'll allow a little bit in there or not. They're closing. They have all just the old people are attending the service. They live a little church here, they say, and that's just to make it look like they allow a little bit. But they're atheists, agnosticists, and so forth like that, and communists up there in Russia. And the youth, they don't want any more started in there. Just one or two little churches here and there. And that's about it there in Russia. And then all of Eastern Europe has closed it off in communism, where once you could send the word, is closed off. And then hardcore Babylon in Western Europe has turned it down, and many of the Catholicisms that's in there so deep and hard has turned it down in there. And yet in the Bible, at the end of the age, in great Babylon, he said, come out of her, my people, meaning that many people will be able to come out. And this great revival, they're going to, not only that, they'll come out of all types of different religions, Catholicism, no matter what it is, repenting and receiving salvation. They'll be repenting and receiving salvation out of the Methodist church, out of the historical churches. And many of those people, he said, come out of her, my people. He's going to bring some of them out of there. How many of you believe that? And the Lord's power. Now, we don't know how many of those will go into the Great Tribulation, but we know the elect are a people by themselves that God has chosen that do not turn down his miracles. They stay right in those miracles. No matter how supernatural the Messiah gets, no matter how powerful the Messiah gets, they stay right there with him and the Word. Him and the Word. But these people, you say, how did these people do? So it's closing out, and the same judgment, fire, fire. Fire, the Bible said, fire, atomic, all over the Bible. The Armageddon War just begins to wipe them out like Tyre, like Chorazin and Bethsaida and Bicurnium. Just turn them out here. And listen right here, and turn them down. Guilty indeed are the people whom these miracles will not convince. They are guilty. But such were the inhabitants of the cities of Capernaum, Chorazin, and Bethsaida, a vanished civilization. Today, while other cities are standing all around there, those three cities, which was ahead of all cities at that time in trade and prosperity, they were flourishing. But now, because of different wars and different things happening there, weather conditions, and I don't know what all took place on the sea, they are gone. There's hardly a trace left of the three great cities that flourished during the days of Christ. How many of you believe this? Great and powerful are his miracles. The West Coast. I ministered for years. Central and northern part, mostly, twice on both sides of Los Angeles. One out by Long Beach and the other out by Van Nuys, I believe it was. Very hard places to minister. The rest, Central California and Northern California, my ministry was. And so many miracles have been wrought, not only by myself, but the early ministries all over California. And it reminds you just of Capernaum and those cities. In fact, New York, L.A., and San Francisco can remind you of those, and they're symbolic of other cities. And yet, through the predictions of prophecy, New York will be vanished one of these times. There'll be no inhabitants at the end of the world as the age closes. Los Angeles, San Francisco, great and powerful earthquakes will rack the place, and part of it will fall into sea at a given time, appointed by God only. That's why all the volcanoes exploding on the West Coast, up and around Oregon and Washington, a great explosion took place up in there. Down in Mexico, great explosion covering the cities, and a great earthquake hit in there. On both sides of L.A. and San Francisco, up in Alaska, earthquakes, great and powerful earthquakes, volcanoes erupting. And right out of California, where that great one took place and erupted up around Oregon, I believe, Washington in there. And then earthquakes shattering on every side. The plates moving underneath, and that's dangerous. Those plates are moving so much gradually, each week and each month. You can hardly notice it, but they're moving. San Andreas Fault. Oh, L.A.
the city of the angels, they call it, who has refused the most powerful ministries that have come there. Some of it, if not all, will abide in the sea, much of it. Watch and see what's going to take place. San Francisco, then match Sodom and Gomorrah, shall not be left out, but judgment will strike in different manners. And I believe, as we've always said, and it already struck in plagues and sickness, in manners that we used to predict that would take place besides earthquakes, there would be other things that would take place in the vicinity, and it has taken place. A shame unto the Californian, a shame unto the nation that's taken place for the deeds in Romans that it talked about in San Francisco and along the coastlines there. Great earthquakes will come. And as Jesus said, to have lifted yourself up, exalted yourself up into heaven, shall be brought down low. And so those three great cities I named along with some more, judgment will strike. Many souls have been saved therein. I have preached all around there and all up and towards San Francisco, Oakland, San Jose, Sacramento, Fresno, back across over into California on the border cities that run along there. Even went as far up as three times as Salinas and Carmel, California, along the coastline in the fairgrounds, and had powerful miracles in there. Some insane people were healed and so forth. Things were created up there. And one of the places, I think it was the sheriff's wife was healed of some kind of real bad trouble in her ankles and so forth like that. And what she had, pains of arthritis, God healed by his power. Miracles, Monterey, everywhere along the coastline and all the way around to the great cities there. God giving his miracles that I spent my early part of my ministry there. So I happen to know and seeing the sins, seeing California leader in some of those sins, things that have taken place there and spread into different parts of the nations. God will have his say like he did in Capernaum and like he had his say in Bethsaida and like he had his say in Chorazin. I believe the judgment will be just as severe that God does nearly at the time of the end of the age. But before atomic war, the judgment will begin to strike. All underneath, the faults are shaken right now. Only until the point of time in Mexico, no volcano going to ever cover a city down here, you know, they thought. So they all moved around in there and lived there for hundreds of years, I guess. And the city completely covered. One city was completely, 20 or 30,000 people or whatever, was completely covered by a volcano. And the great earthquake struck down below there in near Mexico, a city, and struck in there. Never thought there'd be such a great earthquake, so devastating right there. It's striking up in Alaska, a great earthquake on both sides of California. And God, I believe in his great divine providence, at the time and the appointed time, it shall come from the Most High. Why? Rejection of great ministries, rejection of the Word of God, although many people did receive the Savior. Many people did receive the miracle. Even some of those in earlier times that received the miracles turned back into lukewarm systems, turned back into organized systems. But I believe in all my heart that this message is inspired and the Word of God, and it shall take place. How many of you believe that? So we find out in the scriptures here, and all these things harden the heart. Where are those three cities today? Those three cities are gone like Jesus predicted. And in the Bible, you say, how about all of the cities that rejected the Word of God for the Antichrist system? We have a scripture in Revelation 16. You can read it yourself towards the end of the chapter, where it said such a great earthquake. Never has there been such an earthquake in the history of the world. And I know it's the turning of the axis poles of the earth. This earthquake, the Bible said, struck. And it said all the cities of the nations fell. That means all that was left standing after atomic warfare, because this come later, all the cities that were standing, it said this so great an earthquake hit the earth, and it was just cataclysmic convulsions that the world has never seen. Islands appearing out of complete mountains vanishing across the earth there. Great volcano openings and so forth like that. The whole earth spewing cracks everywhere on parts of the earth. The bride was long gone. The elect that believe in God were gone. It said the cities of the nations fell, meaning that every city that was standing was just wiped out, just like that. You mean to tell me the Lord's going to do that? Well, most of them was done gone from the cities. The radiation plague and curse had hit in such a way until they were scattered all over the wilderness, people were. But it hit. Revelation 16, you say, well, I'm not going to take your word for it. Well, then you're not going to take God's either, because that's exactly what he says in Revelation 16 towards the end of the chapter. Amen. So, the miracles that God sends, true miracles of power
And they must match this word. The word rides right with those miracles. Amen? And he sends powerful miracles and the powerful works and the anointing now. Here is another thing. There was such an expressive, powerful anointing on Jesus. They could not, especially if he resided there most of his time, even if it was in the north of Capernaum where he resided, coming back and forth up through there. And such a powerful anointing on that man that the dead couldn't even live when he got close to them. The power of the Lord to create things that were gone. And the miracles that he performed. He could pick up pieces of bread and they wouldn't run out of bread. If there was 5,000 or how many thousands, it wouldn't run out. And all the great power. You have an anointing on you when you can do that. And that creating anointing and creating and raising the dead is the most powerful of anointings. And that presence was there. And they rejected the presence that was upon him one time in the Gadarenes, where the man that was a lunatic was healed completely, chained, wild man, no mind at all, naked, running among the rocks, ha, no clothes. Jesus touched him by the power of the Lord and healed him with a great miracle, and his mind come back again, and he was normal and perfect. And yet it was such a demonic place, and that coast where Jesus went, that the inhabitants seen the great miracles. And they begged Jesus to leave them alone with that kind of presence. And said, what have we to do with thee? And said, leave us alone now. Said, what have we to do with that great anointing? And here it was down in Capernaum. And not only the great works that he'd done among them, and there's no telling what he did along those three cities, getting in boats, stopping at each city on his way out into Jerusalem. And you know what? They rejected the great presence. The lights and the power of God, no doubt, was flashing on Jesus as he was working. But the three cities are gone. But my word is still standing that I spoke, saith the Lord, written among you. Written among you. All you have to do, if you want to read the story, is Matthew 11, 20, 24. Historical sites predicted by Jesus are gone. Vanished forever for the rejections of the supernatural presence of the Lord, the divine word, and did not acknowledge him as the Messiah. God is wonderful. I will acknowledge him as a Messiah. This same Jesus is the true Jesus to come. He is the God of the Gentiles. Amen. And will be the God of the Jews that accept him. What a time, what a time. So we'll find out after all the rejection of miracles and the Antichrist system comes in, then judgment will finally come upon the earth. You say, what will be the curse? Radiation, plutonium, cosmic, gamma, all of the rays that race across the earth will take place. And probably evidently, we don't know. But those three cities, the people flee those cities, and then they become ruins. We don't know if some kind of plagues, war and plague broke out in those cities and what took place. But they're vanished, and you can only see the tops of the rocks and the grounds in there. If I'd have done this on television, I'd try to find you can see some Roman things scattered off from there in different places, but you don't see the cities at all. They're already gone. And they were the most potent and powerful cities that you... It's kind of like you see Los Angeles out there, but they weren't that big, no. But in a sense of their time, there was. It's kind of like seeing San Francisco and Los Angeles and Fresno or a few of those cities there. And then you come back and you see towns like... over here, like Paso Robles, San Luis Obispo, San Maria, and San Luis. When I was over there, you know, 30,000, 20,000, 10,000, 6,000 over there. It's like coming back and seeing Los Angeles, San Francisco, there's nothing there. All you see is a few little boards and a few little steel beams sticking up here and there, and actually a few rocks, maybe no steel beams. You say, what happened to 20 million people here or 10 million people in this area here? And what happened to the millions up in San Francisco? There's nothing here. There's just ruins here. What happened to this, see? A thousand years later, what happened to all this place here that took place here? Jesus predicted his word. That's what happened. And you go over there, San Miguel, Paso Robles, and the people still flourishing to this day. And just little bitty towns. Well, it's the same way over there. Those three cities are gone. But Bethlehem, Nazareth, and Jerusalem are still standing. And they were just as old as they were older at that time. God is a great God, isn't he? When he gives that word out, Jesus, the future maker, when he talks, the future listens. Woo! Glory to God. Amen. I want you to stand to your feet. I want you to stand to your feet. And any more in a different type of message than that. So it's symbolic of what? It's symbolic of whatever nations and whatever cities and whatever people reject the power of the Lord and his word of salvation at the end of the age. It's, those three cities are symbolic. But to take note that Sodom, Ty, and Sidon would have repented, that's the most sorrowful statement that a man would ever want to hear. How many of you believe in the honesty of God, he told the truth?
He told the truth. And yet Jesus said, as the days of Noah and the days of Sodom, so shall it be at the end of the age. And you know what? Even though it's like Sodom and Gomorrah all around us, did you see the people repenting? Amen. I mean, now you see what I mean? They're even in that system, even up on the earth, the people are repenting. The nightlife and so forth like that, that we have, are coming on out. They are repenting. But Capernaum and Chorazin and Bethsaida, I believe it is, no repentance there. But he likened us unto the other Noah and Sodom at the end of the age. And finally, we'll get so bad, it'll probably turn like those other cities that he mentioned there. So the thing to do is always believe in your heart on the supernatural of the power of this word. If Jesus said, and he did, these signs shall follow them that believe, and the miracles and the healing shall take place, and we can read them in category that he said would take place. All things are possible unto them that believe. Ask anything in my name, I will do it. And he said this, lo, I'm with you always, and these signs shall follow them that believe. You believe it in your heart. There's hundreds of scriptures. I am the Lord that takes scriptures. I am the Lord that takes all sickness from the midst of thee. I am thy great physician. I'm the one that

0: That's right. Okay. And so I don't want to go any further in that sermon, but I could name some places that as on the earth will be a wilderness too, but we won't go into that. But such beautiful and such wilderness. Keep your mind on the supernatural power of the Lord Jesus into his word. Never reject him. Always hold salvation in your heart. And we're at the end of the age. Let's thank him for this message. Now, if you need salvation, raise your hand. Accept Jesus. Don't turn him down like they did in Capernaum. Don't turn him down. Accept him in your heart and come back here tonight and let us believe together for a miracle. God will give you a miracle. He's wanting to do miracles upon you. Okay. Thank you, Jesus.
1: Well, I feel him. Well, thank you, Jesus. Well, bless your heart, sir. Thank you, Jesus. Thank you, Jesus. How great he is. How great he is. Thank you, Jesus. Thank you, Jesus. Thank you, Jesus. Woo!

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The big one is coming to Port Harcourt, South South, Nigeria. 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

0: And no, your ears do not deceive you. 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

0: There are two sides to a coin. 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The dissensions.
1: I'm coming. 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
0: 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Joel's narrative. Air it all. No holds barred. Your views, inner perspective on the narrative. 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
1: 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If you have any questions, please call 0806-914-9905. This message is brought to you by the River State Primary Healthcare Management Board.
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